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0: Van Halen on the classic rock station, 96.1 KZL, Running with the Devil. That's the name of a book written by one of their managers, Noel Monk. And I thought, I'm going to start a book club. This is a couple years ago. So I Googled, like, what do you do if you have a book club? And it said, sometimes the authors will speak to your book club. I mean, I had like 8 people. That was it. But that was our book, Running with the Devil. I reached out. I found Noel Monk, who wrote the book and was Van Halen's manager. And he spoke to us on the phone. He has since passed away, but such an open and interesting guy. And if you want to read A Wild Ride about Van Halen, aptly titled Running with the Devil.
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Stevie Nicks was a huge Tom Petty fan. She just glommed onto him right away, but she was also super nice to his wife, Jane. And this song came from talking to Jane. She said, well, when did you meet Tom Petty? And she had a real Southern accent, and she did it at the age of 17. But she thought she said edge, but it was actually age of 17.

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Good afternoon. It's Lisa Miller. Oh, such a beautiful day and a beautiful week ahead. This next song originally was called You Rock Me, but Tom Petty's like, you know, it's too normal. How about You Wreck Me? Yeah, been there. This is one of my favorites. Ready? You wreck me, but you move me, honey. My favorite line.

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Our sister station is 95.3 The Score, and it's the home of the Eugene Emeralds. So we love that because we love supporting the Eugene Emeralds. They're taking on Vancouver in Vancouver through Sunday. So check them out on our sister station, 95.3 The Score, the home of the Eugene Emeralds. Go Ems!

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4: Hey, Spencer David with Joe's Garage here. 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

0: The classic rock station, 96.1 KZL, First Responder Fridays. I love that we do this, and it's CYD's baby. I love that he does this. So what he does is drop off lunch, compliments of Coburg Pizza Company, and dessert from Nothing Bunk Cakes to first responders, and then post pictures on our Facebook page. So friend us. We could use some friends. We have kind of a small little following on Facebook. So find us on Facebook and follow us, and thank you to the first responders.
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2: 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A quick car care check-in with me, Spencer. 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
2: 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A quick car care check-in with me, Spencer. 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

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That's my favorite line of the song because it's really the most important thing. Hey, it's Lisa Miller. Have yourself a great night. Steve Gorman rocks you next. We appreciate you joining us on 96.1 KZL.

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0: Here's a look at today, May 28th in rock history. Today in 1983, the second annual US Festival kicked off in California, featuring The Clash, U2, David Bowie, The Pretenders, Van Halen, and many more, with nearly 700,000 fans attending the festival. In 2007, the Police set aside their differences and launched their first tour since 1986 in Vancouver, Canada, in front of 22,000 fans to start a 152-show tour. And happy birthday to Creedence Clearwater Revival co-founder John Fogerty, who was born in 1945. And that's a look at today, May 28th in rock history.
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0: Van Halen with Jump on Steve Gorman Rocks, kicking off a Thursday night. It is May the 28th. April Rose, Van Halen, David Lee Roth, or Sammy. Which one? Pick it.
1: Oh, can I tell you, and this is fair because I'm a woman. I'm not saying all women are like this, but we have like emotions up and down. And so sometimes, Steve, I'm feeling Sammy and chill. And sometimes I just want to go on a rager, and that's Diamond Dave. So like, I got to do both. Where are you at with the situation?
0: I love Sammy, but to me, Van Halen was the early days Van Halen. I just stick with the first lineup, and it's nothing against Sammy or Brian, you know, or for that matter, Genesis with Peter Gabriel. When you change your singer out, as great as the replacement can be, I'm always going to lean on the first one because I think those are the guys that came in that made it come up out of nowhere when they were, you know, all sharing a van and sharing rooms and sharing clothes and eating each other's food. That's the stuff that really resonates with me, that chemistry. So I go Diamond Dave. Now, if you ask me which of those two gentlemen I want to hang out with, oh, it's Sammy all day long. He's a gentleman and a scholar, and he brings his own tequila. So I'm all for Sammy. Here's Tom Petty.

0: Black Dog, Led Zeppelin on Steve Gorman Rocks. That's the lead track on Led Zeppelin 1. I saw Led Zeppelin in London in 2007. That was the famous Celebration Day concert, the final time Led Zeppelin ever took the stage. Jason Bonham filling in quite admirably for his father, John Bonham. It was a magical, amazing night. And ever since that night, I hear the song Black Dog differently, because that's the song early in that set where it dawned on me, I'm actually watching Led Zeppelin play. They opened with Good Times, Bad Times, and it was exciting. And then they played Ramble On, and it was exciting. And then number three, Black Dog, is when it felt like an actual band. That's when you could tell the musicians had gotten over that initial adrenaline burst. They were grooving. They were locked in. It was the first true vibe, true groove of the night where I thought, this could be 1973 all over again. It was overwhelming. I mean, all the excitement, all the anticipation, and the fun of the night was there from the jump, and it was great. But it was Black Dog that brought it all together in a way that meant so much to me. I love that song.
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8: Colleague of mine was telling me the other day about how their Instagram feed is filled with videos, most of them kind of funny, about how grandparents and friends tend to bulldoze new parents out of the way to get to see their baby. As a dad of three daughters, I know how life really does become all about them the moment those kids are born. But I also know parents are still people, too, who need their own attention beyond being mom or dad. And moms, in particular in those early years, can feel especially invisible in the eyes of other people. So what can you do to stop contributing to what is known as maternal invisibility? Women we spoke to said these two things were the most helpful. When people stopped to ask how they could best support them, number one, or when they took the initiative to handle certain tasks that obviously needed to be done. I'm Dr. Sanjay Gupta, helping you live a better life.
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Guns N' Roses with November Rain from Use Your Illusion number 1 on Steve Gorman Rocks. Bob Seger heard a song at a studio in Muscle Shoals, Alabama in the mid-70s, and he said, by gosh, that sounds like something I could do some work with. So he took it, and he sang it, and it became one of his biggest hits. He didn't write it, but boy, he owns it. Here's Old Time Rock and Roll.

Bob Seger and the Silver Bullet Band, Old Time Rock and Roll on Steve Gorman Rocks. That's from the Stranger in Town album. The band Pearl Jam is mustering on with the departure of Matt Cameron, their drummer since 1998. Pearl Jam's had a revolving door of drummers since their earliest days. But Cameron was the guy that was there for the longest amount of time. When he announced he was leaving the band last year, I and everybody I knew was shocked. It just seemed like he was the guy forever. But things change. They move on. Pearl Jam is playing in September of this year, and they say they already have a new drummer, but they're not going to let the world know who that is just yet. Hey, that's their right. Whoever it is, someone just found themselves a plum gig. Here's Evenflo.

0: God. Okay. This is terrible. He has a 12-year-old grandson who he just doesn't get along with. He says, there's nothing wrong with the kid. They're just polar opposites. And he gets on his nerves constantly. So the kid is so concerned with social media, the way he looks, being politically correct. And Terry doesn't know what to do with him. Steve, is this normal to not like your own grandchild?
1: You know what? I don't think it's that abnormal. I mean, elderly people who haven't been around kids for a while can have very short fuses. You know, it's a lot of energy to be around a 12-year-old, especially one who is in a world with social media. But I hope you certainly love the kid. As a grandparent, your job is just to offer unconditional love and support. I get being a little annoyed or not understanding where your grandkid's coming from, but it doesn't matter. Just accept that that's who they are. Encourage them. And let them know you have their back regardless. That's the job of Grandpa Terry.
0: Or, you know, his job could be completely ridiculing him for being obsessed with social media and his looks. And how fun would that be, just bullying your grandkids, Steve?
1: April, I fully agree with the sentiment, but that's what I was going to say. It's not his job. That's his hobby. His job is to provide unconditional love. His hobby is to belittle the poor little bastard. So you can do both, Terry.
0: Good. I love this.
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4: A better life with Dr. Sanjay Gupta.
5: We all know how important it is to stay active as we age, especially as we get older. But I've come to realize that for as good as people are about getting their cardio in, a lot of older folks really don't seem to be doing the recommended amount of strength training or even understand why it's so important. It helps you stay functional and therefore independent for as long as possible. Certified strength and conditioning specialist Dana Santis says a great place to start is not with dumbbells or barbells, but with your body weight, which allows you to build strength while also learning how your body moves and where your limitations exist. It also reduces the risk of overwhelming your connective tissue, which adapts more slowly than muscles as we get older. Once you're comfortable, you can dial up that intensity, but do it slowly, do it carefully. I'm Dr. Sanjay Gupta, helping you live a better life.
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0: Hey, Spencer David with Joe's Garage here. With the heat of the summer on the way, it's time to take a look at your air conditioning. 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

Pink Floyd on Steve Gorman Rocks. I like hamburgers as much as the next guy, maybe even a little more than the next guy. But I just read an article about the best national chain burgers. There's someone who calls himself Burger Beast, and he ranked the best national chain burgers. And I got to say, I'm kind of blown away by his rankings. Number one on his list, Buffalo Wild Wings. Did you know they did burgers? I never did. I've been to Buffalo Wild Wings a million times. It would never occur to me to get a burger at a Buffalo Wild Wings. A double smash burger, American cheese, bacon, grilled onions, pickled Fresno chili peppers, and a Hatch chili aioli. Yeah, okay. Cheddar's Scratch Kitchen is on the list. Never heard of it. Cheesecake Factory. Do what? Denny's and Outback Steakhouse. Clearly, there's an awful lot of burger living I have yet to do, and I still need to do. So excuse me while I track down some new burgers.

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0: The Doors with Riders on the Storm on Steve Gorman Rocks April. That's the last song Jim Morrison ever sang in the studio.
1: What? Wow.
0: Yes,
1: that's
0: indeedy.
1: A good one to go out to.
0: I would say he left on a high for sure. Steve Gorman, sports!
1: Sports? Oh, yeah.
0: It's coming up in a few minutes, as is today in rock music history. But right now, it's the first single from Jimi Hendrix. This is Hey Joe.

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1: he knows sports too.
0: It's time for Steve Gorman Sports.
2: Steve Gorman Sports. Shohei Ohtani of the Los Angeles Dodgers is unlike any baseball player I've ever seen. A lot of people compare him to Babe Ruth. Obviously, I never saw Babe Ruth. He died a long time before I was born. But that's the first name that comes to mind, because you're talking about a starting pitcher who also is a great batter when he's the designated hitter. Last night, Shohei Ohtani reminded the world, oh yeah, he's not like other players. In L.A., against the Colorado Rockies, he led the game off with a 425-foot home run to straightaway center. And then he gave up one run in six no-hit innings that lowered his ERA to 0.82. And after the game, he was angry because he had had four walks. He also hit a batter with a pitch. He couldn't get over that fact. This guy is built in a lab of, let's just build the perfect baseball player for the 2020s. The size, the strength. Oh, and let's make him a pitcher, too. In the last 13 games, he's hitting .383. He now has three leadoff home runs in games that he's pitching for his career. See Ohtani if you can. There won't be another one like him anytime soon.
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10: 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With the heat of the summer on the way, it's time to take a look at your air conditioning. 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
18: Making sure your kids get enough sleep. It's one of the most important things you can do for them as a parent, and yet it's often overlooked. Not only does sleep in the early years set the stage for mental and physical health, it also creates the foundation for how one sleeps later in life. That's according to the National Sleep Foundation. Now, that organization recommends 14 to 17 hours a night for newborns, 12 to 15 for infants, 11 to 14 for toddlers, 10 to 13 for preschoolers, and 9 to 11 for school-aged children. When it's age appropriate, start by talking to your kids about why sleep is important. It helps their body grow, helps their brains learn, helps their mood stay steady. Don't underestimate the importance of a routine. You can even narrate what you're doing step by step to help them along the way. I'm Dr. Sanjay Gupta, helping you live a better life.
0: Now, back to Steve Gorman Rocks.

John Mellencamp, Jack and Diane on Steve Gorman Rocks. Mellencamp famously was assigned the name Johnny Cougar when he signed his record deal. And then it was John Cougar, and then it was John Cougar Mellencamp, and then finally he was just simply the name he was given at birth, John Mellencamp. Had to dance the dance a little bit. He always said, I didn't want to be called Johnny Cougar, but they weren't going to let me sign the record deal unless I took that name, and I didn't want to go back to Indiana empty-handed. I get it. It's easier, I think, for bands to maintain a sense of identity than it is individual artists. There's like a strength in numbers. If anybody had ever asked the young Metallica to change their name or to do anything to make them more commercially feasibly acceptable, they probably would have thrown punches. Metallica has done it their way and only their way from day one, because to them, that's the most important thing. Nothing else matters.

Bon Jovi wanted Dead or Alive on Steve Gorman Rocks. That's from 1986 album Slippery When Wet. But it was a few years later at the MTV Video Music Awards in 1989 that song birthed a legendary TV show. John Bon Jovi and Richie Sambora appeared at the VMAs, two dudes sitting on stools with acoustic guitars, and they performed that song. An unplugged performance, if you will. And a few of the guys that worked for MTV watching it said, wow, I wonder if artists would like to play acoustic sets. Maybe we could do this special events every now and again. Let's get more acoustic shows. That idea led to the creation of a show called Unplugged, which, if you remember the 90s, was huge on VH1 and MTV. All of a sudden, all the bad boys of rock bands in the world wanted to show that, oh yeah, we can do it acoustically too. Thank goodness for that song on that night and that idea.

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0: Paradise City, Guns and Roses on Steve Gorman Rocks. Steve, have you ever met Axl Rose? Because you've met everybody.
1: I have never met the man. No, never once.
0: Why? Is he that elusive? He just never, like, did you have a planned meeting and he just didn't show up because that's how he rolls?
1: No, I'm that elusive. He's the last guy on earth I ever wanted to be in a room with.
0: He might surprise you, though. I feel like, would he be different in person? Because you're friends with Slash, you know? And I'm not asking you to gossip about Axl and see what does Slash say, but, what did Slash say?
1: It never even comes up. The quickest way to get Slash to hang up a phone call is go, hey, man, what's going on with Axl?
0: Right.

0: Wheel in the Sky, Journey on Steve Gorman Rocks. Journey is on their farewell tour right now. And Jonathan Cain, the keyboardist, the man responsible for so many of their biggest hit songs, appeared on something called the Rock and Roll High School Podcast. He said, you know, this tour is a grind, one off, two on, one off, two on. And so they're feeling their age, make no mistake about it. He said, four shows a week, it's pretty grueling, 2 hours and 15 minutes every night. It's definitely tough on all of them. But he also said, you know, the main reason we're pulling the plug is we're just repeating ourselves. We're doing the same thing year in and year out. New albums don't move the needle. It just seems like we've got to move in different directions to stay inspired, to stay fresh. For Neil Sean, not sure about that. He has applied for a patent for something called Journey Beyond, which probably is going to cover sound recordings, video releases, merchandise, and live performances. And Neil Sean, in fact, said that, I'm nowhere near done playing the band's music. Well, that right there explains why it's probably best they pull the plug. These guys are on different planets in terms of what they want to do moving forward.
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9: A better life with Dr. Sanjay Gupta. We've talked a lot about measles over the past year, but mumps has largely flown under the radar, even though it's been making a bit of a comeback as well. That's because fewer people are getting the MMR vaccine, which stands for measles, mumps, and rubella. The vaccine's been around for decades. It is effective. It is safe. What makes mumps outbreaks difficult to contain is that symptoms usually don't appear for 2 to 3 weeks after someone's been exposed. And that can make it hard to pin down where that exposure took place. And someone who is infected can transmit the virus to someone else before they are symptomatic. If you get sick, which could manifest like a run-of-the-mill respiratory virus or the telltale swelling of your cheeks and jaw, all you can really do at that point is to treat the symptoms and also isolate yourself so you don't infect anyone else. I'm Dr. Sanjay Gupta, helping you live a better life.
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1: 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And yeah, April Rose, well, she's a Maxim model, but...
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Yes, Owner of a Lonely Heart on Steve Gorman Rocks. The most unexpected hit song probably of the 1980s. I mean, that's a 70s dinosaur prog rock band suddenly on top of the pop charts. No one saw that coming. Here's REO Speedwagon. Roll with the changes.

REO Speedwagon, Roll with the Changes on Steve Gorman Rocks from the 1978 album with a tremendous title. You can tune a piano, but you can't tune a fish. Van Halen's sixth album was by far the biggest one yet at the time. 1984 put them on top of the album charts, had them on top of the singles charts all over planet Earth. The song Jump, and then Hot for Teacher, and then this one, Panama. The video and the song, absolutely fantastic.

0: Panama Van Halen on Steve Gorman. Rock Steve, David Lee Roth. Is he genius frontman or just wildly confident? Like, was there method to his madness or was he just confident, not even thinking about it going out there on stage? Because he had something different.
1: I think he was the former. I think, well, he was incredibly confident, but he was also really bright and could read a room, and he recognized what works and what doesn't work, and he would never repeat a mistake. I think for that era, the late 70s, early 80s, when Van Halen established themselves, I think he was the greatest frontman working at that time in hard rock music anyway, for sure. He was sort of this combination of all these different elements of people that had come before him, and he put it all together with a new sort of presentation, if you will. But you said the main word, the confidence, or the arrogance, or the ego, whatever. It made for great, great frontman action, and he was unlike anybody before or since.
0: Or the drugs, either one.
1: Everything I just said, you can replace it with, nope, he was high as a kite.
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13: If you are struggling with substance abuse, alcohol, pills, whatever it may be, first of all, it's nothing to be ashamed of. We know addiction is a brain disease, and we also know getting into recovery can be tough. Also, in case this helps, I want to tell you about a new study at a Harvard School of Public Health, which found that spiritual belief, the idea of a steady religious practice, had a protective effect from addiction. Experts we talked to told us there were probably a few reasons why this might be the case. Number one, excessive drug and alcohol use would not be the norm in a religious community, and people want to fit in. Two, a belief in a higher power provides people with hope and solace, great foils for addiction. And three, and I think there's some merit to this, regular attendance in a faith community also provides connection. Just like in AA, camaraderie and social support is often what you need. I'm Dr. Sanjay Gupta, helping you live a better life.

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1: 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Get out a pen and paper. We're giving out Steve's number so you can do just that. 844-446-7626. This is Steve Gorman Rocks.

Soundgarden, Black Hole Sun on Steve Gorman Rocks. There is just nobody that does it quite like Chris Cornell. Not just a great singer, but a uniquely great singer. That guy's voice, I mean, he was born to front a hard-driving rock band, and that is, of course, exactly what he did. Not just with Soundgarden. Don't sleep on Audioslave, another great rock band that Chris Cornell was at the helm of for quite some time. The members of Soundgarden are going to have some new music that Chris was working on. They've completed it. We're still waiting for it to hit the scene. Can't wait to hear what will be the final Soundgarden recordings once they're released.

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1: I'm just curious, what I gotta do to get on air and let my wife and kids hear me? Or just let me hear myself? Hell, let me know.
0: Well, you've done it. 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And Steve Gorman Rocks will put you on the air.

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0: Welcome to Machine, Pink Floyd on Steve Gorman Rock. Steve, you know, if I needed like an update in sports, like just kind of a general consensus of what's going on, where do you think I could find that?
1: If you would just hold your horses and show some patience, give me a few minutes, we'll have Steve Gorman sports dialed up for you.
0: What? That's the best part of the night.
1: And I'm not going to tell you what I'm going to talk about. You're going to have to wait and see. Until that time, April, you will remain in the dark, just like this song by Billy Squier.

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2: Steve Gorman Sports. Shohei Ohtani of the Los Angeles Dodgers is unlike any baseball player I've ever seen. A lot of people compare him to Babe Ruth. Obviously, I never saw Babe Ruth. He died a long time before I was born. But that's the first name that comes to mind because you're talking about a starting pitcher who also is a great batter when he's the designated hitter. Last night, Shohei Ohtani reminded the world, oh yeah, he's not like other players. In LA against the Colorado Rockies, he led the game off with a 425-foot home run to straightaway center. And then he gave up one run in six no-hit innings that lowered his ERA to 0.82. And after the game, he was angry because he had had four walks. He also hit a batter with a pitch. He couldn't get over that fact. This guy is built in a lab of, let's just build the perfect baseball player for the 2020s. The size, the strength. Oh, and let's make him a pitcher, too. In the last 13 games, he's hitting .383. He now has three leadoff home runs in games that he's pitching for his career. See Ohtani if you can. There won't be another one like him anytime soon.
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11: Have you ever noticed that you mostly breathe through one nostril at a time? Even when you're not sick, even when your allergies aren't bothering you. The body actually switches the dominant nostril as frequently as every 2 hours while we're awake. That's according to Adam Taylor, an anatomy professor at Lancaster University in the UK. This alternating cycle is automatic. It's regulated subconsciously by the hypothalamus in the brain, he said. Your body does this to give each nostril a chance to rest and repair so they don't get too dried out, which could make it easier for pathogens and inflammation to cause damage. Now, Taylor also said studies suggest the left nostril may be more dominant, and when the right nostril is dominant, the body is in a more alert or even stressed state. Who knew? Pretty fascinating stuff. I'm Dr. Sanjay Gupta, helping you live a better life.
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Deep Purple, Smoke on the Water from 1972 on Steve Gorman Rocks. The 70s, yeah, pretty good decade for rock music, safe to say, because in 1974, you had things like this hitting the airwaves. Skynyrd, Sweet Home Alabama.

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1: 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On this day in 1984, Bob Dylan hit the stage after a three-year hiatus. He started his European tour in Verona, Italy, joined by a number of pretty famous friends. Santana opened for Dylan, who played with Stones guitarist Mick Taylor. Plus, they surprised fans at different shows with guests like Bono, Van Morrison, and Eric Clapton. So what was Bob doing during that three-year hiatus? Making his 22nd studio album, Infidels, and probably gearing up for his huge tour with over 100 shows after this quick European stint. A true legend. That's your Classic Rock Rewind. I'm April Rose, and this is Steve Gorman Rocks.

0: Bob Dylan knocking on heaven's door on Steve Gorman Rocks. We play the Guns N' Roses version of that song pretty regularly around here. It's been covered dozens and dozens of times by many, many different artists from all genres of the rock universe. Bob Dylan has had many of his songs covered, but Knocking on Heaven's Door is just one of those, you can't get it wrong. I've never heard a version of that song where the vibe and the mood and the message didn't come across loud and clear. Dylan is a songwriter like few before or since. Paul McCartney just gave an interview, and he talked about seeing Bob Dylan a few years ago at a festival. And McCartney said, "I get nervous around Bob." Think about that. Paul McCartney, the greatest rock and roll songwriter of all time, still gets nervous to be around Bob Dylan because the Beatles owe a huge debt to the writing of Bob Dylan. And that's one thing Paul McCartney has never lost sight of.
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10: Making sure your kids get enough sleep. It's one of the most important things you can do for them as a parent, and yet it's often overlooked. Not only does sleep in the early years set the stage for mental and physical health, it also creates the foundation for how one sleeps later in life. That's according to the National Sleep Foundation. Now, that organization recommends 14 to 17 hours a night for newborns, 12 to 15 for infants, 11 to 14 for toddlers, 10 to 13 for preschoolers, and 9 to 11 for school-aged children. When it's age appropriate, start by talking to your kids about why sleep is important. It helps their body grow, helps their brains learn, helps their mood stay steady. Don't underestimate the importance of a routine. You can even narrate what you're doing step by step to help them along the way. I'm Dr. Sanjay Gupta, helping you live a better life.
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The Ramones, I Want to Be Sedated on Steve Gorman Rocks. On my morning show on KQRS in Minneapolis, St. Paul, last week, we had a bracket. We were asking people to vote for the top punk rock album of all time. And spoiler alert, the Ramones won that competition. Their self-titled debut album from 1976 was hands down the clear winner. And I was very happy about that. The Ramones are American punk rock. 1976, most of us were not aware of the punk rock movement yet. That was one of the first shots fired at the machinery that was big label rock and roll music, what later we would call corporate rock. The Ramones started and led the charge, and they're still and forever one of the most impactful bands of all time.

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The Who, Pinball Wizard on Steve Gorman Rocks. That from the Tommy soundtrack, the first official rock opera ever released. What a concept Pete Townsend had. People laughed until they heard the results. We've got Tesla Unplugged with the song Signs coming up. But first, Billy Idol, Rebel Yell.

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0: It's time for Questionable Wisdom on Steve Gorman Rocks. 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
2: Okay.
1: Now, Terry wants to know, do you ever just not like your grandkid? Okay. This is terrible. He has a 12-year-old grandson who he just doesn't get along with. He says, there's nothing wrong with the kid. They're just polar opposites. And he gets on his nerves constantly. So the kid is so concerned with social media, the way he looks, being politically correct. And Terry doesn't know what to do with him. Steve, is this normal to not like your own grandchild?
2: You know what? I don't think it's that abnormal. I mean, elderly people who haven't been around kids for a while can have very short fuses. You know, it's a lot of energy to be around a 12-year-old, especially one who is in a world with social media. But I hope you certainly love the kid. As a grandparent, your job is just to offer unconditional love and support. I get being a little annoyed or not understanding where your grandkid's coming from, but it doesn't matter. Just accept that that's who they are, encourage them, and let them know you have their back regardless. That's the job of Grandpa Terry.
1: Or, you know, his job could be completely ridiculing him for being obsessed with social media and his looks. And how fun would that be, just bullying your grandkids, Steve?
2: April, I fully agree with the sentiment, but that's what I was going to say. It's not his job. That's his hobby. His job is to provide unconditional love. His hobby is to belittle the poor little bastard. So you can do both, Terry.
1: Good. 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
16: A colleague of mine was telling me the other day about how their Instagram feed is filled with videos, most of them kind of funny, about how grandparents and friends tend to bulldoze new parents out of the way to get to see their baby. As a dad of three daughters, I know how life really does become all about them the moment those kids are born. But I also know parents are still people too who need their own attention beyond being mom or dad. And moms, in particular in those early years, can feel especially invisible in the eyes of other people. So what can you do to stop contributing to what is known as maternal invisibility? Women we spoke to said these two things were the most helpful. When people stopped to ask how they could best support them, number one, or when they took the initiative to handle certain tasks that obviously needed to be done. I'm Dr. Sanjay Gupta, helping you live a better life.
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in the cameraman, and we could have some. And he's up there. What's that? Hawaiian.

Dire Straits from the Brothers in Arms album of 1985 with Money for Nothing right there, with a strong assist from their friend Sting, who's singing that high part, I Want My MTV. Up next, Guns N' Roses. Nobody helping Axl with the vocal on this one. It's all Axl W. Rose, Sweet Child of Mine.

Guns N' Roses on Steve Gorman Rocks. Two members of Guns N' Roses are from Indiana. Axl Rose, whose name at birth was Bill Bailey, and Izzy Stradlin, whose name I don't actually know. But what a great couple of stage names, Izzy and Axl. Two dudes from very small town Indiana went to L.A. to seek fame and fortune. And I would say it's a safe bet that they both got way more than they ever bargained for or ever imagined even possible. Another Indiana musician who did not head west for a career. He stayed right home in the heartland, and he did it his way, always writing about the places he was from and the people that raised him and his worldview cemented in those days in Indiana. It's John Mellencamp. This is Pink Houses.

0: 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Here's your host, Steve Gorman.
1: April, it is May the 28th. Let's look back today in rock music history.
2: Let's go. I'm ready.
1: On this day in 1966, all four of the Beatles spent the day at a hotel room in London, England with Bob Dylan.
2: That's cool.
1: They were watching footage from an upcoming documentary film about Dylan called Don't Look Back. All four Beatles, Bob Dylan, hanging out together. Something tells me it smelled like pot smoke in that room. On this day in 1976, the Allman Brothers broke up for a little while because Greg Allman was picked up in a drug bust and testified against a dude named Scooter Herring, the band's tour manager. He was charged with drug trafficking, and Greg Allman threw him under the bus. April, on this day in 1982, a movie hit movie theaters called Rocky III. The giant song from the movie that was a huge hit, Eye of the Tiger, from a band called Survivor. They were from Chicago, and they were basically nobodies. And Sylvester Stallone met them and asked them to write a song. He said, could you write a song called Eye of the Tiger? So they wrote the song. But get this, April. He originally was hoping the theme song would be Queen's Another One Bites the Dust and was rejected by the artist. Your boy Freddie and his bandmates said, no, we're good, Sly. Thanks, but no thanks.
2: Yeah, we're a little more sophisticated than your beat 'em up movies.
1: Yeah, they were like, listen, we're the band that brought the world Fat Bottom Girls. We're too highbrow for you.
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11: My dad passed away unexpectedly. Of course, it was awful in every way, but we are very grateful that he had life insurance.

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And it's funny how the night moves. When you just don't seem to have as much to lose. 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

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Well, good morning, Friday. Yeah, it's me, CYD. Got to have your VH. The door is open. Come on in.

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Good morning, Friday. Cloudy AM expected. Look for the high hanging in the up 60s. And windy. Hey, check it. The police siren in this song is actually guitarist KK Downing using a whammy on his Stratocaster.

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12: A better life with Dr. Sanjay Gupta.
13: How often do you stop to wonder whether you should share something that's revealing, maybe even embarrassing, with a partner, a friend, or even your boss? In her new book called Revealing, The Underrated Power of Oversharing, behavioral scientist Leslie John says doing just that can help you deepen relationships that are vital to your life. We need people to trust us in order to get things like love, friendship, and career success. That's what she told us. When you make yourself vulnerable by revealing something sensitive, it does make other people trust you. In turn, when you ask someone to reveal something about themselves, showing that interest will generally lead someone to like you more. Why? Because people like to be asked about themselves, she says. It also signals that they are discriminating and choosy, but in a good way. I'm Dr. Sanjay Gupta, helping you live a better life.
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The Classic Rock Station 96.1 KZL. Lynyrd Skynyrd will be in town coming up in September on the 29th. Throwing it down at the Cuthbert Amphitheater.

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0: Here's a look at today, May 29th in rock history. The Cars released Just What I Needed from their self-titled debut album in 1978. The song charted in several countries and becomes one of the band's most popular songs. Today in 1971, the Rolling Stones accomplished the rare feat of having both the number one album and single with Sticky Fingers and Brown Sugar.
1: Would you know we're riding on the Marrakesh Express? 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
0: And on this day in 1969, Crosby, Stills, and Nash released their self-titled debut album, spawning two hits, Marrakesh Express and Sweet Judy Blue Eyes, and going multi-platinum. And that's a look at today, May 29th in rock history.
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0: 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Where if you know somebody who likes a nothing bun cake, put their name on it. Just click on Nothing Bun Love. Fill out the form. Nominate someone you know, or maybe even a stranger, for a chance to win a nothing bun cake. One random nominee selected every Friday morning. I'm looking around. Oh, yeah, it looks like a Friday to me. Cloudy one for sure. Well, may you have your cake and eat it, too. Congratulations going out to Teresa Jasper. Teresa, you enjoy that nothing bun cake, and you have a good time.
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10: How often do you stop to wonder whether you should share something that's revealing, maybe even embarrassing, with a partner, a friend, or even your boss? In her new book called Revealing, The Underrated Power of Oversharing, behavioral scientist Leslie John says doing just that can help you deepen relationships that are vital to your life. We need people to trust us in order to get things like love, friendship, and career success. That's what she told us. When you make yourself vulnerable by revealing something sensitive, it does make other people trust you. In turn, when you ask someone to reveal something about themselves, showing that interest will generally lead someone to like you more. Why? Because people like to be asked about themselves, she says. It also signals that they are discriminating and choosy, but in a good way. I'm Dr. Sanjay Gupta, helping you live a better life.
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Look for some sun breaks by this afternoon. Windy, too. Rush firing it up in June. Back on stage. The 50-something tour.

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It's paperclip day. Know this, paperclips can be used as a makeshift zipper, and also if the frames of your glasses are loose, it can be used as a screwdriver. The NCAA Eugene Regional begins today at PK Park. Noontime finds the Oregon State Beavers taking on Washington State. Then the Ducks are up for action, taking on Yale with a 5:30 swing to lumber time. Catch that action, KUGN, 98.1 FM, 590 AM, the Duck Station. 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In the NBA Western Conference Finals, found the Spurs last night tying up the series 3-3. Game 7, tomorrow at OKC, 5 o'clock tip time. NHL Eastern Conference Finals today, 5 o'clock dropping the puck. It'll be the Montreal Canadiens at the Carolina Hurricanes. Canes leading that series 3-1. And the countdown is on. 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
9: If you are struggling with substance abuse, alcohol, pills, whatever it may be, first of all, it's nothing to be ashamed of. We know addiction is a brain disease, and we also know getting into recovery can be tough. Also, in case this helps, I want to tell you about a new study out of Harvard School of Public Health, which found that spiritual belief, the idea of a steady religious practice, had a protective effect from addiction. Experts we talked to told us there were probably a few reasons why this might be the case. Number one, excessive drug and alcohol use would not be the norm in a religious community, and people want to fit in. Two, a belief in a higher power provides people with hope and solace, great foils for addiction. And three, and I think there's some merit to this, regular attendance in a faith community also provides connection. Just like in AA, camaraderie and social support is often what you need. I'm Dr. Sanjay Gupta, helping you live a better life.
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Well, good morning, Friday. Cooler skies expected today. Here, a couple showers keeping it wet. Here's some music headlines. In a new interview with Rolling Stone, Roger Daltrey has made the claim that The Who was the first heavy metal band. Having laid the groundwork for the genre more than six decades ago, he was asked how he sees The Who's legacy, noting that Americans didn't really know The Who from the early 60s. Back in 2019, Townsend told the Toronto Sun that The Who sort of invented heavy metal with the band's first live album, 1970's Live at Leeds, saying that they were also copied by so many bands, principally Led Zeppelin. Daltrey recently announced a run of U.S. solo tour dates. The 2026 solo trek has been dubbed A Great Night Out. Who? Heavy metal? Well, just a day later, Bret Michaels has declared that he will not perform at the recently announced Freedom 250 concert series in Washington, D.C. Michaels is the latest of a fast-growing wave of artists who have backed out of the planned June and July concert series. Since it was announced on Wednesday, the Great American State Fair will take place in Washington, D.C. over a 16-day stretch on the area between the U.S. Capitol and the Washington Monument. June's knocking on the door. Concerts on the way. Bonnie Raitt, Hayden Holmes Amphitheater on June 8th. June 9th, Cuthbert Amphitheater. Bob Dylan with Lucinda Williams and the John Doe Folk Trio in town. Check out all the shows at the KZL Concert Calendar at 96KZEL.com. On the way next, today in rock history, after Guns N' Roses.

0: Here's a look at today, May 29th in rock history. The Cars released Just What I Needed from their self-titled debut album in 1978. The song charted in several countries and becomes one of the band's most popular songs. Today in 1971, the Rolling Stones accomplished the rare feat of having both the number one album and single with Sticky Fingers and Brown Sugar.
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0: 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And that's a look at today, May 29th in rock history.
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10: Making sure your kids get enough sleep. It's one of the most important things you can do for them as a parent, and yet it's often overlooked. Not only does sleep in the early years set the stage for mental and physical health, it also creates the foundation for how one sleeps later in life. That's according to the National Sleep Foundation. Now, that organization recommends 14 to 17 hours a night for newborns, 12 to 15 for infants, 11 to 14 for toddlers, 10 to 13 for preschoolers, and 9 to 11 for school-aged children. When it's age appropriate, start by talking to your kids about why sleep is important. It helps their body grow, helps their brains learn, helps their mood stay steady. Don't underestimate the importance of a routine. You can even narrate what you're doing step by step to help them along the way. I'm Dr. Sanjay Gupta, helping you live a better life.
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Well, dig your day and have a great weekend. Say hi to Lisa for me. She'll get you into the weekend starting at 3 o'clock this afternoon. And then at 7, it's Steve Gorman Rocks. Steve and April Rose take care of you until midnight. I got some Def Leppard good to go, so am I. I'll catch you up with you on a one-and-done Monday about 6:05. See what you know. My name is CYD, and I get to say goodbye. For now.

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10: 20 years ago, the average attention span was about 2.5 minutes. Today, it's just 47 seconds. Pretty disconcerting. That's according to new research out of UC Irvine. But really, this isn't our fault, at least not entirely. We can blame technology and the world around us. Attention, it turns out, is not an unlimited resource. You only have so much of it to give. Start paying more attention to what times of the day you seem to be at your mental peak. Try to knock out the more complicated stuff during that time. It's also important to take breaks every so often so you can more easily lock in when you're trying to concentrate. One expert said, even trying to visualize where you want to end your day with everything all wrapped up or with tons left to do, that can act as a real motivator. I'm Dr. Sanjay Gupta, helping you live a better life.
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14: We've talked a lot about measles over the past year, but mumps has largely flown under the radar, even though it's been making a bit of a comeback as well. That's because fewer people are getting the MMR vaccine, which stands for measles, mumps, and rubella. The vaccine's been around for decades. It is effective. It is safe. What makes mumps outbreaks difficult to contain is that symptoms usually don't appear for 2 to 3 weeks after someone's been exposed. And that can make it hard to pin down where that exposure took place. And someone who is infected can transmit the virus to someone else before they are symptomatic. If you get sick, which could manifest like a run-of-the-mill respiratory virus or the telltale swelling of your cheeks and jaw, all you can really do at that point is to treat the symptoms and also isolate yourself so you don't infect anyone else. I'm Dr. Sanjay Gupta, helping you live a better life.
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11: How often do you stop to wonder whether you should share something that's revealing, maybe even embarrassing, with a partner, a friend, or even your boss? In her new book called Revealing, The Underrated Power of Oversharing, behavioral scientist Leslie John says doing just that can help you deepen relationships that are vital to your life. We need people to trust us in order to get things like love, friendship, and career success. That's what she told us. When you make yourself vulnerable by revealing something sensitive, it does make other people trust you. In turn, when you ask someone to reveal something about themselves, showing that interest will generally lead someone to like you more. Why? Because people like to be asked about themselves, she says. It also signals that they are discriminating and choosy, but in a good way. I'm Dr. Sanjay Gupta, helping you live a better life.
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15: How often do you stop to wonder whether you should share something that's revealing, maybe even embarrassing, with a partner, a friend, or even your boss? In her new book called Revealing, The Underrated Power of Oversharing, behavioral scientist Leslie John says doing just that can help you deepen relationships that are vital to your life. We need people to trust us in order to get things like love, friendship, and career success. That's what she told us. When you make yourself vulnerable by revealing something sensitive, it does make other people trust you. In turn, when you ask someone to reveal something about themselves, showing that interest will generally lead someone to like you more. Why? Because people like to be asked about themselves, she says. It also signals that they are discriminating and choosy, but in a good way. I'm Dr. Sanjay Gupta, helping you live a better life.
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Happy Friday. It's Lisa Miller. Wow, Mother Nature cooperating. Sure, a little cooler than it has been, a little morning showers, but man, making way for a beautiful weekend. Looks like temps near 70 for Saturday and Sunday with sunshine. So Mother Nature will rock us.

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8: Rumors spreading around. 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

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The boys are back in town and run with the pack. Oh, yeah. When you're listening to 96.1 KZL, you're running with us. CYD, me, and Steve Gorman. We're glad you're with us.

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Shout out to Jacob. He was checking in. He's going to the WJ Skate Park in Urban Plaza. He was telling me that is the largest covered and illuminated public skate park in the country. Yeah, I've been there. I knew it was big, but the largest in the country? 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

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Eugene Emeralds are taking on Vancouver. I love baseball games in person. I think they're fun, but on the radio is great, too. And we've got our sister station. It's The Score. It's home of the Eugene Emeralds. It's KUJZ 95.3, The Score. So you can check out the Eugene Emeralds taking on Vancouver in Vancouver through the weekend.

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0: 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Hey, find us on Facebook and friend us. We're a little station that would love to grow our Facebook page. We've got First Responder Fridays happening, and we stopped by the Junction City Fire Department last week. That picture has been posted. Thanks to our sponsors, Coburg Pizza Company and Nothing But Cake, and really thanks to First Responders. And CYD, he literally drops stuff off in person, so that's awesome.
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3: If you are struggling with substance abuse, alcohol, pills, whatever it may be, first of all, it's nothing to be ashamed of. We know addiction is a brain disease, and we also know getting into recovery can be tough. Also, in case this helps, I want to tell you about a new study out of Harvard School of Public Health, which found that spiritual belief, the idea of a steady religious practice, had a protective effect from addiction. Experts we talked to told us there were probably a few reasons why this might be the case. Number one, excessive drug and alcohol use would not be the norm in a religious community, and people want to fit in. Two, a belief in a higher power provides people with hope and solace, great foils for addiction. And three, and I think there's some merit to this, regular attendance in a faith community also provides connection. Just like in AA, camaraderie and social support is often what you need. I'm Dr. Sanjay Gupta, helping you live a better life.
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This is just so bizarre. The Aussie Avatar. It's an AI-powered interactive digital recreation of Ozzy Osbourne. And it's designed to allow fans to converse with him in his authentic voice. And it's going to debut on a life-size touchscreen unit in the U.S. and the U.K. So, I don't know. Ozzy approved it. The family discussed it. You know, they wouldn't do it if they didn't believe in it. But I don't know. Stay tuned.

Hey, it's Lisa Miller. Thanks for turning me on weekday afternoons on 96.1 KZL, your classic rock station.